Janis Siegel with drummer Bobby Sanabria and his multiverse big band, Vox Humana, is the name of the album, recorded live at Dizzy's Club Coca-Cola last summer. The song Amazonas, opening this jazz hour. Hi, I'm John Hill. I'll be your host.

Viv, preceded by So What from the Miles Davis classic LP, Kind of Blue, arguably one of the most influential jazz albums of all time. Miles Davis there with Cannonball Adderley on alto saxophone. John Coltrane was the tenor player. Bill Evans at the piano. Paul Chambers on bass. Jimmy Cobb was the drummer. Miles Davis opening the set. I'm John Hill. We're listening to jazz. Here are Frank Vignola and Joe Ascione from the Frank and Joe Show.

Guitarist Pat Metheny from his Letter From Home album, the song 557 with keyboardist Lyle Mays. Steve Rodby was the bassist, Paul Wertico the drummer, and the voice of Pedro Aznar. Opening the set, music from Jonathan Blake, drummer Jonathan Blake with saxophonist Emmanuel Wilkins, vibraphonist Joel Ross, the pianist David Reles, and bassist Desron Douglas, the song Passage, the title track from the album by drummer Jonathan Blake. We're listening to jazz

0: the Pete McGinnis Jazz Orchestra. The album called Along for the Ride, You Must Believe in Spring, featuring Pete himself vocally. Who knew Pete could sing? Well, we did. The Pete McGinnis Jazz Orchestra, preceded by pianist Tim Ray and his trio. The album is called Fire and Rain. We heard the title track there with John Lockwood on bass and Mark Walker on drums. I'm John Hill. Thanks for joining me for Jazz This Hour. As always, it's my pleasure, and I always like to hear from you. You can reach out to Jazz Network at WFMT.com anytime. I'll see you later.
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There's a challenging thing by Jasper Somsen, the bassist we heard in that recording. It's called Above and Beyond. It is featured on Bob Shepard's recording, The Fine Line. Bob Shepard and the quartet. That was Bob on sax, soprano sax, John Beasley on piano. As we say, Jasper Somsen on bass and on drums. We heard from Kendrick Scott. How you doing? Dave Schwann here. Welcome. You're listening to the great American music we call jazz. Hope all is going well for you and yours. We have trombonist Steve Davis up next with his Correlations Sextet. This is from the recording Correlations, and it's a McCoy Tyner tune, Inner Glimpse.

This tune requires full intensity and really helps us to reach high, play with fire, and go for it. That quote from Steve Davis talking about the tune we heard, Inner Glimpse, music by the late, great McCoy Tyner. And Play With Fire they do, Steve Davis and the Correlations Sextet. It's from the recording Correlations. Here's the personnel, Steve, of course, on trombone, Josh Bruneau on trumpet, Wayne Escoffery on tenor, Xavier Davis piano, Desron Douglas bass, and Jonathan Barber on drums. A great sextet led by Steve Davis. Talking about fire, that reminds me of a quote from the great Art Blakey, who told his players, fire, play with fire. That's what the audience wants. Figuratively speaking, of course. You're listening to Jazz with Dave Schwann. Up next, Joey Alexander from his recording Warna, W-A-R-N-A. Much of the music on this recording written by Joey. Here is an example. It's called Mosaic of Beauty.

A very thoughtful, soulful take on a tune made famous was a hit for Whitney Houston. I Want to Dance with Somebody Who Loves Me, and what a different way of playing that tune from the original version Whitney did that was a hit. Jimmy Green on sax there. It's from his recording While Looking Up. Along with Jimmy, Aaron Goldberg on piano, Laka Lund guitar, Ruben Rogers on bass, Kendrick Scott on drums, who we heard a few moments ago with Joey Alexander on his recording Warna. We have a lot more jazz to come. We hope you can stay with us for it. Thank you for listening. I'm Dave Schwann. And coming up in just a couple minutes, Miles Davis from the Newport Jazz Festival in 1958. Miles joined by the group that would record the Kind of Blue album. But first, here's Miles from the early 1960s with song number 2.

Song number two, which opens up the album, Quiet Nights from Miles Davis, joined by Gil Evans. It's July 3rd, 1958, the date of this recording with Miles Davis at the Newport Jazz Festival in 1958, the same group that would go into the studio in March of 1959 to record Kind of Blue, Cannonball Adderley on alto, John Coltrane on tenor, Bill Evans piano, Paul Chambers bass, Jimmy Cobb on drums, and of course Miles out front with Thelonious Monk's Straight No Chaser. And if you listen real closely, you'll be able to hear Miles count it off.

Thelonious Monk's Straight No Chaser, Miles Davis at the Newport Jazz Festival in 1958. That's also the name of the album, At Newport, 1958, with Miles on trumpet, Cannonball Adderley alto, John Coltrane tenor, Bill Evans piano, Paul Chambers bass, and Jimmy Cobb on drums, a group that will live on. That recording, of course, made in Newport, Rhode Island in 1958. Let's jump ahead 5 years to go to Los Angeles with Bill Evans leading his own trio. Chuck Israels is here on bass with Larry Bunker on drums. The recording was done at Shelley's Manhole, a club that drummer Shelley Mann ran in the early 60s out on the West Coast. That's the name of the album, Bill Evans Trio at Shelley's Manhole in Hollywood. And here is a bonus cut on the CD reissue of that album, All the Things You Are.

Bill Evans and his trio from May of 1963 at Shelley's Manhole in Hollywood. That's the name of the album with, of course, All the Things You Are. The trio in this case, Bill at the piano, Chuck Israels, the bassist, and a Los Angeles-based drummer, Larry Bunker, on drums. That's a bonus cut on the CD reissue of the album. One more live cut for you. This from Corey Weeds and his group that was at Frankie's Jazz Club in Vancouver, British Columbia in May of 2018. Here's a tune by Mal Waldron. It's called Mood Melody.

0: That's a tune by Mal Waldron called Mood Melody. Corey Weeds and his quintet at Frankie's Jazz Club in Vancouver, British Columbia, May of 2018. Corey on sax, Terrell Stafford trumpet, Harold Mayburn piano, Michael Glynn bass, Julian McDonough on drums.
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Chet Baker with Miles Davis's tune Solar, Al Haig on piano, Paul Chambers on bass, and Philly Joe Jones on drums from the album Chet Baker in New York. Hello and welcome. You're listening to the great American music we call jazz. Dave Schwann here as always. A pleasure to bring you this great music and a privilege to have your company. Thanks again for joining us. Here is alto saxophonist Brent Jensen in tribute to another alto saxophonist, the one and only Paul Desmond. The CD is called The Sound of a Dry Martini. Here is Tangerine.

Brent Jensen, paying tribute to the great alto saxophonist Paul Desmond with Tangerine. Brent on alto, Jamie Findlay guitar, Zach Matthews on bass, Dean Koba on drums. The name of the album, The Sound of a Dry Martini, which was taken from a quote from Paul Desmond himself, who once said, "I think I had it in the back of my mind that I wanted to sound like a dry martini." Well, Paul certainly had his distinctive sound, and it played a very, very important part in the Dave Brubeck Quartet in the 1950s and 60s. Let's hear some music by Dave. This was originally on the album called Jazz Impressions of Eurasia. Dave and the quartet making a tour of European and Asian continents. And a tune by Dave from that album shows up on Steve Fiddick's recording, Battle Lines. The name of the tune is Dziękuję, which in Polish or Czech means thank you.

The music is by Dave Brubeck. It's called Thank You, Dziękuję in Polish or Czech, and played there by Steve Fittick. It's from his recording Battle Line. Steve the drummer, beautiful tenor sax playing from Xavier Perez, Peter Zak on piano, and Michael Karn on bass. And we thank you for listening. Dave Juan here with the Jazz at Lincoln Center Orchestra. Up next, Wynton Marsalis, director, and a special guest pianist, Isaiah J. Thompson. Here's Lulu's Back in Town.

0: Isaiah Thompson. Sherman Irby on the alto saxophone.
1: Wynton Marsalis and the Jazz at Lincoln Center Orchestra with Lulu's Back in Town. Isaiah J. Thompson, the guest pianist, as Wynton pointed out. Also, Sherman Irby on alto. That's from their recording called Handful of Keys. It was done in their 2016-17 concert season at their home base, Jazz at Lincoln Center, the Frederick P. Rose Hall in New York. A number of guest pianists on this recording, and a great one it is. Joey Alexander joins the band, also Dick Hyman, Helen Sung, and Myra Melford, in addition to Isaiah Thompson. You're listening to Jazz with Dave Schwann. A lot more ahead. Please stay with us. I've had the pleasure of seeing the Jazz at Lincoln Center Orchestra several times, and I will never forget one time in Seattle, some years back now. The band was on tour throughout the West Coast, and we were scheduled to see them in Seattle. The band did show up eventually. They were on a bus from, I think, Los Angeles, but they got detained for a very, very long time, which meant that the concert started maybe an hour and a half, 2 hours late. But nonetheless, they put on a great, great show. And I will always remember the great baritone saxophonist Joe Temperley, who was with them at the time, did an absolutely gorgeous rendition of In a Sentimental Mood. Here's Dick Hyman.

Do, do, do. Dick Hyman at the piano from the Gershwin songbook Jazz Variations. A little change of pace now with tenor saxophonist Grant Stewart from his recording Rise and Shine, Thelonious Monk's Off Minor.

Thelonious Monk's Off Minor. Grant Stewart on tenor with Targo Hammer piano, Peter Washington on bass, and Phil Stewart on drums. It's from Grant's recording, Rise and Shine. You're listening to Jazz with Dave Schwann. Our thanks, as always, for joining us. And up next, the legendary David Fathead Newman. From his recording, The Gift, and a tribute to Billie Holiday, Lady Day.

a beautiful tune called Lady Day. It was written by a gentleman named Leroy Johnson, who was from the Wilmington, Delaware area. And we heard the great David Fathead Newman out front on tenor sax with John Hicks on piano, Brian Carrot on vibes, Buster Williams the bassist, Winard Harper on drums. And it's from David's recording called The Gift. We have the gift of jazz and the gift of music, for which we are eternally grateful, and we're grateful to have you join us. Dave Schwann here, and let's stay in that groove, that laid-back groove here with Rick Germanson and Angel Eyes.

That beautiful rendition of Angel Eyes from Richter Manson and his trio, Rick at the piano, Gerald Cannon on bass, Willie Jones III on drums, from the CD called Turquoise, Twice. And we'll pick up the pace with Ramsey Lewis and Billy Taylor.

0: Well, are they having fun or what? Ramsey Lewis and Billy Taylor, two great friends, with Horace Silver's tune Cookin' at the Continental from the recording called We Meet Again.
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2: 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And while there are occasions when I need to be in two places at once and have to pre-record the program, one of my greatest joys is to sit in the chair and broadcast live from our studios at 123 Selden in the Detroit School of the Arts. To be able to do this in a city that has such a rich tradition in arts and culture is a humbling privilege. And it wasn't too long ago, sitting in the chair, when I had an epiphany moment. I was surrounded by music. In the west end of our building, Dee Dee Bridgewater was performing with Rodney Whittaker and the Carr Center's Gathering Orchestra. To the east of me, just across the alley, the Detroit Symphony was performing in Orchestra Hall on the corner of Woodward and Selden. And the music I was playing on the radio, it was recorded just across the street to the north of me, at 46 Selden. It was February 13, 1973. The venue was the storied Strata Concert Gallery, and the artists were the Charles Mingus Quintet. And to make it even cooler, it was a live broadcast. And one of the things I love most about live broadcasts is, well, sometimes stuff just happens, as it did to the host that evening, Bud Spangler.
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There is Joey Alexander from his recording Countdown. Of course, Countdown being John Coltrane's great tune. The tune there by Joey called Soul Dreamer, with Joey at the piano, Larry Grenadier on bass, and Ulysses Owens Jr. on drums. How are you? Dave Schwann here. You're listening to Jazz. It's always a privilege and a pleasure to have your company. Thank you so much for joining us. Here is Russell Malone.

The music is by Bobby Hutcherson. It's called Little Bee's Poem, and the guitarist is Russell Malone. That's from his recording Time for the Dancers. Russell has Rick Germanson joining him on piano, Luke Selleck on bass, and Willie Jones III on drums. Time for the Dancers being the title cut on this recording. That is music by the great pianist Sir Roland Hanna. Here's another piece of music by Sir Roland Hanna, a story often told, seldom heard, in a beautiful performance by Aaron Deal.

A story often told, seldom heard. We heard Aaron Deal on piano, Paul Seakeevy double bass, and Gregory Hutchinson on drums. Piece of music by Sir Roland Hanna, and that comes from Aaron's recording called The Vagabond. Here's another trio for you. Ray Bryant from the late 1970s, a recording going back to April of 1978. Ray at the piano, Sam Jones on bass, Grady Tate on drums. Here's Miles Davis's All Blues.

the straight-ahead, soulful playing of Ray Bryant. All Blues, of course. Not only the name of the tune, but the name of Ray's album on the Pablo label going back to 1978. Along with Ray at the piano, Sam Jones on bass, Grady Tate on drums. You're listening to Jazz with Dave Schwann. Thanks again for joining us. We have a lot more music ahead. Hope you can stay with us.

Bill Evans with My Romance from New Jazz Conceptions. Alto saxophonist P.J. Perry up next, who is joined by John Mayer on piano, bassist Steve Wallace, and Quincy Davis on drums. The recording is called Alto Gusto. It was recorded at the Yardbird Suite in Edmonton, Alberta, in May of 2017. Here is a piece of music by The Bird, Quasimodo.

That's the P.J. Perry Quartet, recorded at the Yardbird Suite in Edmonton, Alberta, in May of 2017. Charlie Parker's tune, Quasimodo, Charlie Yardbird Parker, which is especially appropriate in this instance. The name of the album is called Alto Gusto, with P.J. Perry on alto sax, John Mayer on piano, Steve Wallace bass, Quincy Davis on drums. P.J. Perry, by the way, has a wonderful duet CD out called This Quiet Room. It's just alto sax and piano. Pianist Bill Mays joins P.J. on that recording. Worth checking out. And always good to hear the music of Charlie Parker, born in Kansas City, Kansas, August 29th, 1920. You're listening to Jazz with Dave Schwann, and from Edmonton, Alberta, to Greenwich Village. How about something recorded at Smalls in Greenwich Village in New York? From tenor saxophonist Joel Fram, he's joined by Kurt Rosenwinkel on guitar. Joe Martin is the bassist, Otis Brown III on drums, for a tune called A Little Extra.

A Little Extra. That's tenor saxophonist Joel Fram, recorded live at Smalls, the name of the CD, too, along with Kurt Rosenwinkel on guitar, Joe Martin on bass, Otis Brown III on drums. Speaking of drums, here's drummer Herlin Riley with Perpetual Optimism.

0: Drummer Herlin Reilly and Friends with Perpetual Optimism. That is also the name of the CD. Herlin Reilly, who did a lot of work with Wynton Marsalis there on drums, Emmett Cohen on piano, Russell Hall bass, Godwin Lewis on sax, and Bruce Harris on trumpet. A good quintet there, and before that, a good quartet from Joel Fram, live at Smalls with a tune called A Little Extra.
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2: Both Béla Bartók and Dmitri Shostakovich suffered from hardships imposed upon them in World War II by Adolf Hitler. Bartók's public disapproval of the Nazis forced him to leave his beloved homeland of Hungary and settle in the United States, where he languished as a composer, depressed, impoverished, and in ill health. In 1943, Serge Koussevitzky rescued him by commissioning the piece we now know as the Concerto for Orchestra. As Bartók set to work on the concerto, he heard Shostakovich's Seventh Symphony, titled The Leningrad. Composed while Leningrad was under siege by the Nazis, Shostakovich was surrounded by catastrophic starvation and loss of life. His dedication to completing the symphony stood as an example to Leningrad that its spirit could not be broken. The Leningrad received premieres in Moscow, London, and New York, and was heralded worldwide as an example of man's triumph over tyranny. But when Bartók listened, he was unimpressed. The Leningrad begins with a trite little melody favored by Hitler and written by Franz Lehár. Bartók did not know that Shostakovich used it to illustrate the invasion of Leningrad and, in a subtle yet wily manner, lampoon Hitler while evading censorship. Bartók thought the Lehár melody was beneath the artistry of Shostakovich. Showing his contempt, he inserted it as a jeering, raucous interruption of a lovely folk melody in the concerto's fourth movement. Was Bartók satirizing Hitler or Franz Lehár? Was he jealous of Shostakovich's success? Those questions continue to be debated, but it's undebatable that in these two masterpieces, music has triumphed over the forces of evil. At WRCJ, we pride ourselves on presenting masterworks, whether they're classical or jazz. I'm Krista Grix, thanking you for your support.
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Chris Potter on tenor from his recording Gratitude is homage to those musicians that have paved the way and inspired him. We just heard Shadow for Joe Henderson, and he's supported by Kevin Hayes piano, Scott Coley bass, Brian Blade drums. Thank you for joining me. You're with D. Alexander. This is Jazz.

The sensational pairing of Betty Carter with Miss Jerry Allen on piano. A duet in the heavens for the heavens from The Music Never Stops, her rendition of If I Should Lose You, recorded March 29, 1992 at Aaron Davis Hall in New York, part of the Jazz at Lincoln Center's earliest seasons. Accompanied by the great Jerry Allen on Blue Engine Records. And right before that, we heard from Joe Chambers from his recording, Dance Cobina, with Power to the People, a Joe Henderson composition. Joe Chambers on drums, vibes, and percussion, Rick Germanson piano, Mark Lewandowski bass, Emilio Valdez percussion, and Marvin Carter on tenor. Continuing with Healing Power, the music of Carla Bley with Steve Cardenas guitar, Ben Allison bass, Ted Nash on tenor and soprano saxophones, and we're going to hear the composition Healing Power.

83 years young and still going strong. That's Eddie Henderson from his recording Witness to History with Eddie Harris's Freedom Jazz Dance. And he's supported by Donald Harrison, George Cables, Gerald Cannon, and Lenny White. And you heard it right here with me, D. Alexander. This is Jazz.

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You know when they say love makes the world go round, that's the truth. Now I want your imagination. I want you to travel with me. This young man was raised in the hills of Tennessee. When he reached the age of maturity, he moved to the West Coast. And he fell in love when he got out there to this young girl. And then the inevitable came engaged and they were married. Oh, the power of love.

girls, you can take love and kindness sometimes for weakness. 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And she tipped out on it. She ain't nobody gonna believe what you tell them, no way. Fool. Oh yeah, girls, you do like that sometimes. But one day, old boy got sick. And he had to come home. I don't have to tell you what he found. Oh, it hurt him so bad. He said, baby,

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He said, Mama, I can't take it, I got to leave you. I'm gonna leave you. Well, she tried to straighten up. She said she was gonna straighten up. She got a little job to help him out with the bills, too. But that was just a sham. Because he found it again and again. And seven times he left this woman. And seven times he came back. And he had taken all that he could stand. And the eighth time that this went down, he said, Mama, I got to go. He said, I'm leaving my heart right here.

guess it was around 3:30 in the morning. He could hardly see the road, the tears in his eyes. He could barely see the sign that read on the side of the road.

bass man Busta Williams and his Something More Sextet from the recording Una Lome. We heard his composition Stairways with Gene Baylor on vocals, Bruce Williams saxophone, Stefan Harris vibes, George Colligan piano, Lenny White on drums, and of course Buster Williams on bass. We heard his composition Stairways. Before that, we heard from the man Isaac Hayes with his rap, Ike's rap, with By the Time I Get to Phoenix. Let's continue with Chicago's own Alexis Lombre from her recording South Side Sounds. Rising star pianist out of the South Side of Chicago with her composition, I'm Tired.

0: Ernest Dawkins' New Horizons Ensemble, the recording Mean Amin, that was the name of the composition, a tribute to New Horizons' trumpeter, Amin Muhammad, who died in 2003 at the age of 48. And he's supported by Isaiah Spencer on drums, Darius Savage bass, Steve Berry trombone, Maurice Brown trumpet, and Ernest Dawkins on alto. Thank you so much for joining me. You're with D. Alexander. This is Jazz.
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2: On January 23, 1943, New York City was abuzz with excitement about an ambitious new work by Duke Ellington, Black, Brown, and Beige, premiering that night at Carnegie Hall. Celebrities like Eleanor Roosevelt, Langston Hughes, Frank Sinatra, and Leopold Stokowski packed the hall, witnesses to a complex 45-minute symphonic work about the African story in America. From the treacherous journey of the slave trade, through the bravery and resilience of those slaves, to the current struggle of their descendants to achieve racial equality. Despite its auspicious beginning, critics panned the work. Classical critics claimed it lacked form. Jazz critics cited Ellington for abandoning dance music. In his characteristic understated style, Duke responded, "I guess they didn't dig it." No doubt, Black, Brown, and Beige was ahead of its time. In 1943, it took courage to use the Carnegie Hall platform to tell the story of Black American history. But incorporating both jazz and classical genres in the work was also an act of sheer genius. Ellington stood alone in using music to resonate with both classical, jazz, Black, and white audiences. He played the long game, believing that the quality of his music would speak volumes about racial justice for generations to come. Despite his pride of Black, Brown, and Beige as a deeply personal work, Ellington abandoned it following the Carnegie Hall concert. 75 years later, Wynton Marsalis and the Jazz at Lincoln Center Orchestra redeemed Black, Brown, and Beige and released a definitive recording, introducing a new generation of listeners to the genius and resilience of Duke Ellington. At WRCJ, we pride ourselves on presenting diverse voices in American music. 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

That's Kurt Elling and Charlie Hunter from the Iridescent Spree, Super Blue, with their rendition of Ornette Coleman's Lonely Woman. Thank you so much for joining me. You're with Dee Alexander. Great music coming up just for you. Happy you decided to tune in and hang out with me during this hour. So let's have a great time. Thank you for joining me. You're with Dee Alexander. This is Jazz.

The talented Sean Mason on piano from his recording, The Southern Suite. We heard his composition, Final Voyage, and he's supported by Chris Lewis on tenor, Tony Glausi, trumpet, Felix Mosholm, bass, and Domo Branch on drums. Started off with Bobby Watson on alto from his recording, Back Home in Kansas City, with Blues for Alto. And he's supported by Jeremy Pelt on trumpet, Cyrus Chestnut piano, Curtis Lundy bass, Victor Jones on drums. Let's continue with this hot music with the Hot New York Minutes from Kevin O'Connell and his quartet featuring Adam Brenner. And let's take a listen to Biscuit, a Bill Lee composition.

Dee Daniels with a beautiful rendition of Prince Rogers Nelson's composition, Sometimes It Snows in April, from her recording, Let It Shine, Let It Shine. And you've heard this music right here with me, Dee Alexander, and this is Jazz.

0: Don Aliquo on tenor from his recording Growth, and we heard his composition Woman Clothed in the Sun. And he's supported by Rod Magaha on trumpet, Jonathan Wires on bass, Marcus Finney drums, Steve Kovalchek guitar, Jacob Jazorio bass. And we heard the composition, as I stated earlier, Woman Clothed in the Sun. And right before that, we heard from Duke Ellington from the Ellington Suites, one of the most beautiful compositions that I really love and adore, The Single Petal of a Rose. Here's Chet Baker, The Night We Called It a Day.
1: There was a moon

Tamika Reed, the cellist, Nicole Mitchell, flute, Mike Reed on drums. They are artifacts from the recording. And then there's this with a Tamika Reed composition, Song for Helena. And before that, from the recording Infant Eyes, Doug Karn, Little Bee's Poem, Gene Karn on vocals. Let's continue with Linda Lee Thomas on piano with the music of Holly Burke and Bill Runge from Dream Ride with the composition entitled New.

0: Hey, I had a great time. Hope you've enjoyed the music. 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Until we are together again, please take good care of yourself. Live every minute. Put yourself in it. This is your life. You're with D. Alexander. And this is Jazz.
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2: The Academy Award-winning film The Green Book highlights the prejudices that Don Shirley faced as a black classical musician. Like Don Shirley, the late Dorothy Donegan also faced discrimination as an African American, but she had the added burden of overcoming prejudice as a woman in a man's field. Born in 1922, Donegan began piano lessons at the age of 8, and by 14 was playing in bars in Chicago's South Side for a dollar a night. At 19, she became the first African American to solo at Chicago's Orchestra Hall, playing everything from Grieg and Rachmaninoff to jazz. The reviews brought her to the attention of Art Tatum, who became her mentor. Tatum once said that Dorothy Donegan was the only woman who could make him practice. When performing, Donegan had fun. She was an entertainer, bawdy, vivacious, and flamboyant. Although she had a cult following, it was her flamboyance that prevented critics from recognizing her as a serious musician. Not until the age of 68, when The New Yorker did an extensive profile on her, did her artistry gain traction, and she found steady employment on the concert stage. Donegan credited her classical music training for her formidable skills. "There are other female jazz pianists," she once said, "but none of them have much of a left hand. I think it's because they didn't study classical music." She was notoriously supple as an improviser, weaving in and out between keys and styles. She explained, "Maybe somebody calls out, 'Play Melancholy Baby.' Okay, I have fun and play it like a Bach fugue." At WRCJ, we pride ourselves on presenting masterworks, whether they're classical or jazz. I'm Krista Grix, thanking you for your support.
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TK blew on alto from his recording The Tide of Love, a beautiful composition, The Peacocks. What a beautiful duet with James Wideman on piano. Thank you so much for joining me. You're with Dee Alexander. How are you? I hope you are well. I'm feeling fantastic. I'm in good health, good spirits, and I'm just feeling groovy. Thanks for joining me. More music coming up, so please stay with me. This is Jazz.

That's drummer Mr. Brandon Sanders from his recording Compton's Finest. We heard his composition, Compton's Finest. And right before that, we heard from Mr. Steve Million from his recording Perfectly Spaced, his composition Tortured Moon, supported by Mark Feldman on violin, Eric Hochberg bass, Bob Rummage on drums. Let's continue with Miss Tammy McCann from her recording, Do I Move You, with Save Your Love for Me.

Alvin Queen and his trio from Night Train to Copenhagen. We heard the Farewell Song right here with me, D. Alexander, and this is Jazz.

That's Randy Napoleon on guitar with Rick Rowe piano, Paul Keller bass, and Sean Dobbins on drums from his recording Rust Belt Roots. Randy Napoleon plays Wes Montgomery, Grant Green, and Kenny Burrell, and that was his composition, his homage to Wes Montgomery, simply called Westlake. Before that, we heard from Michael Stevenson, vocalist, meets the Alexander Claffey Trio. He's also a trumpeter, I believe. No, he's a tenor saxophonist. And he is singing a wonderful rendition of Sweet Lorraine. Right before that, we heard from Mr. Jason Marshall from his recording New Beginnings with Mark Carey on piano, Gerald Cannon bass, Willie Jones III on drums, and Mr. Marshall on Barry sax with his composition, Miss Garvey, Miss Garvey. Let's continue with Miss Betty Roche from her recording Lightly and Politely. I had the craziest dream.

0: From the best of Von Freeman on Premonition, we heard the composition, I'll Never Be Free. And it includes over 135 minutes of music on two CDs from Freeman's four records on Premonition released between 2001 and 06, plus three bonus tracks never before released on the CD, including Moose the Mooch, It's Impossible, and This Is Always, featuring Jimmy Cobb, Jason Moran, Richard Wyans, Bobby Peterson, John Weber, among others. This is definitely something that you should have in your collection. Von Freeman, Vonsky. Thank you so much for joining me during this hour of music. I had a great time sharing it with you. Don't forget to share with your children. Until we are together again, please take great care of yourself. We need you. You're with Dee Alexander, and this is Jazz.
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0: Beethoven's Grand Fugue, one of the most astonishing pieces of music ever written, premiered to scathing reviews in March 1826, just 1 year before the composer's death. "Incomprehensible, like Chinese," said one reviewer. "An indecipherable, uncorrected horror," said composer and violinist Louis Spohr. Beethoven's publisher was so concerned, he asked that Beethoven write a different finale to his string quartet. Surprisingly, the notoriously stubborn composer agreed. Perhaps even Beethoven knew, on some level, that this enigmatic masterpiece was ahead of its time. In fact, the Grand Fugue was so far ahead of its time that it would take another 100 years before it was played with any regularity. None other than Igor Stravinsky claimed that it is an absolutely contemporary piece of music that will be contemporary forever. Indeed, some analysts see it as the forerunner of atonality and foreshadowing the 12-tone system of Arnold Schoenberg. Remarkably, the Grand Fugue looks forward and backward to the music of J.S. Bach. This is Beethoven's answer to Bach's magnum opus, The Art of Fugue. But Beethoven ups the ante, infusing Baroque counterpoint with fiendishly difficult rhythms, startling harmony and mammoth proportions, unleashing his full passion and fury, and leaving the listener breathless in its wake. The Grand Fugue, a testament to the indefatigable spirit and immortal genius of Beethoven, stands alone, unrivaled for nearly 200 years. At WRCJ, we pride ourselves on presenting masterworks, whether they're classical or jazz. I'm Krista Griggs, thanking you for your support.
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guitarist Dave Stryker from his album titled 8-Track 3, following 1 and 2, reprising the great tunes of the 8-Track era. That was Steely Dan's Pretzel Logic. Dave with Stefan Harris on vibes. Jared Gold was the organist. Drummer McClinty Hunter and Myra Casales on congas and percussion. Opening this jazz hour, I'm your host, John Hill.

It's a Les McCann composition called Poo Jay Poo Boo. And you might remember that song originally from Les McCann's Invitation to Openness album. It's performed here by pianist Joe Alterman. And you might say that Joe Alterman is Les McCann's best friend. They met about a decade ago in New York and have been in constant conversation ever since. Les McCann is unfortunately bedridden and has been for some time. In fact, there is a GoFundMe site available where you can make donations to his continuing care. I mean, he is bedridden as the result of a stroke and a lot of other ailments as well. Joe Alterman's album is called Big Mo and Little Joe. Big Mo is Les McCann. Little Joe is Joe Alterman. Boo Jay Poo Boo with Kevin Smith on bass and Justin Cheshirek on drums. It's an album of Joe's favorite Les McCann compositions. Just ahead of it, Christine Jensen. Saxophonist Christine Jensen did the title track from her album. It's called Day Moon, written about a day when the moon was right in front of her in the sky and the sun at her back. Day Moon. Christine Jensen with pianist Steve Amaralt, the bassist Adrian Vidotti, and drummer Jim Doxus. We are listening to jazz. I'm John Hill. Quebra Mar from guitarist Luis Bonfa.

from the album Porgy and Bess. Miles Davis doing Gil Evans' tune Gone, based on the Gershwin tune Gone, Gone, Gone from the original Porgy and Bess. Miles Davis there with Philly Joe Jones on drums, preceded by Joe Henderson. Joe Henderson from his album So Near, So Far, Musings for Miles. That was a Miles Davis tune called Swing Spring. We had saxophonist Joe Henderson, guitarist John Schofield, bassist Dave Holland, and drummer Al Foster. Opening the set, Joe Henderson's Inner Urge, performed by Marina Pekowski. Her album is titled Inner Urge. We heard Marina with pianist Josh Nelson, bassist John Clayton, and drummer Roy McCurdy. We're listening to jazz.

on a bright and sunny morning. They wake up to a song that reminds them how wonderful life can be. Now a young boy's playing in that front yard. Now they know.

0: All right. I guess they were having a grand old time at the Blue Llama Jazz Club in Ann Arbor, Michigan. One of my favorite towns, by the way. That was vocalist Alan Harris. Live at the Blue Llama Jazz Club is the name of the album. And that was Alan's original tune called New Day. A chorus Sandoval was the pianist Marty Kinney on bass with drummer Norman Edwards Jr. and the saxophonist Irwin Hall. Vocalist Alan Harris preceded by guitarist Dave Stryker from the album 8-track 3. They had to do it three times to get all the great music from that era in. Papa Was a Rolling Stone, the name of the song, with Stefan Harris on vibes. Jarrett Gold was the organist, the drummer McClinty Hunter, and Myra Casales plays percussion on the album. I'm John Hill. Thanks for joining me for Jazz This Hour. As always, comments, questions, suggestions, reach out to jazznetwork@wfmt.com. We always look to hear from you. I'll see you later.
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2: The year was 1808. From the ashes of the French Revolution emerged Napoleon Bonaparte, determined to conquer Europe. In that tumultuous environment, Beethoven premiered his Fifth Symphony, giving the world four notes that changed the course of music history. Short, short, short, long. Every single note in this masterwork derives in some way from that first rhythmic pattern. For example, the transition at the end of the third movement to the fourth is considered one of the most brilliantly written by any composer ever. The rhythmic pattern is first stated in the strings and quietly travels throughout the orchestra, ending with the timpani, playing it again and again, over and over.
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4: Good morning, I'm Dave Wagner. We start things off here with the music of the big guy, Johann Sebastian Bach. His harpsichord concerto in E major. Christoph Anselm Noll is the harpsichordist, and the Cologne Chamber Orchestra with Helmut Bühler-Bruhl.

Music of Johann Sebastian Bach, his Harpsichord Concerto in E Major, which contains reworkings of material from two of Bach's Leipzig cantatas, numbers 169 for the first two movements and cantata number 49 for the finale. Christoph Anselm Noll played the harpsichord, the Cologne Chamber Orchestra, and Helmut Müller-Bruhl. Friday is here, Friday, May the 8th. Aaron Copland wins the Pulitzer Prize for his music, Appalachian Spring, on this date in 1945. Also, today the birth date of the American composer Louis Morrow Gottschalk, born in New Orleans on this date, May 8th, 1829. And some other famous birthdays that we need to make note of. Henry Dunant, founder of the Red Cross, born on this date in 1828. Harry S. Truman, the 33rd president of these United States, born on this date in 1884. The man that put the salt in insult, Don Rickles, the comedian and actor. Today is the 100th anniversary of his birth, you hockey puck, born on this date in 1926, and Ricky Nelson, singer and songwriter, born on this date in 1940. Today would have been his 86th birthday. Great music continuing here on the radio. Well, it's your classical music station, after all, and we've got the Scherzo No. 1 in B minor, music of Chopin, played here by Emmanuel Ax.

His friends called him Manny, Emmanuel Ax, the pianist, the Scherzo No. 1 in B minor, Opus 20, the music of Chopin. Yeah, also taking a look at today in history, now that we have

birthdays all taken place. The U.S. Post Office is established on this date in 1791. This is the day we all went postal. George Selden files the first patent for a gas-driven automobile on this date in 1879. And what? Me worry? Mad Magazine hits the newsstands on this date in 1952. We've got three violin duets right now by Dmitri Shostakovich, a preludium, a gavotte, and a waltz. And a transcription here for actually three players, two violinists and a pianist. Pinchas Zukerman, Itzhak Perlman, and pianist Samuel Sanders.

0: Well, as I like to say, an all-star cast here. Three violin duets. Dmitri Shostakovich wrote the music. A preludium, a gavotte, and a waltz. Itzhak Perlman, Pinchas Zukerman played the violins, and Samuel Sanders played the piano. All right, well, let's take a look at what our weather is going to be like today. Well, first of all, let's start with the sunrise. Sunrise this morning at 6:19 a.m. and sunset tonight at 8:39 p.m. That gives us 14 hours and 20 minutes of daylight today. And the National Weather Service is saying that there's a chance of showers in the afternoon. Otherwise, partly sunny. And a high of around 63 degrees. 46 the low temperature tonight. You're going to love Saturday. Tomorrow, mostly sunny, a high 71. And then maybe a chance of showers on Sunday and a high 65. And then sunshine on Monday and a high 61 degrees. 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It's been called the King of Instruments. And Beethoven called organists the greatest of all virtuosos. The AGO is a national organization, and the Detroit chapter is one of the largest in the country, first founded in 1910. 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
0: Haley Taylor is here this morning at 10 o'clock, and music that was inspired by several works of Sibelius, by the Finnish national epic, the Kalevala, and music of Levi Matatoja this morning. Starting off Haley's time with you with the Finnish Radio Symphony Orchestra. Your box lunch today featuring a concerto for violin and oboe with Itzhak Perlman and Ray Still. And then Peter Warf is along at 2 p.m. with a trumpet concerto in E-flat major by Johann Nepomuk. Love this recording with Maurice André and the Berlin Philharmonic Orchestra and Herbert von Karajan. Just a foretaste here of the music to be enjoyed when you keep your radio dial set right here to 90.9 FM. We've got music of Mendelssohn. This is the first movement of the Concerto for Violin, Piano, and Strings in D minor. Not as famous as the E minor concerto, but 100% Mendelssohn. Ronald Brodigam, the pianist, Isabel van Kulin, the violinist, and the new Sinfonietta of Amsterdam, and Lev Marquez.

0: WRCJ-FM and HD1 Detroit. Felix Mendelssohn's music, the first movement of his Concerto for Violin, Piano, and Strings in D minor. Ronald Brodigam was the piano soloist. Isabel van Keulen played the violin, the new Sinfonette of Amsterdam, and Lev Marcus right here on the radio. So upcoming, we've got music of Mozart, the Bullfighter's Prayer, music of Joaquin Turina, where he is probably praying, oh, please, let me find another line of work. The Love's Dream, Liebestraum by Franz Liszt, and also music of Claude Debussy with the Cleveland Orchestra and Chorus. Tell your smart speaker, play WRCJ.
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2: As a freelance harpist, I've spent decades crisscrossing Metro Detroit. I joke that my constant musical partners are John Lodge, Walter Reuther, and Edward Jeffries. 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

Ah, yes, a cautionary tale in the opera Don Giovanni. Don Giovanni is a very bad boy. He does a lot of naughty, naughty things. And then in the final act, he refuses to repent, and then he's dragged down to hell for, you know, eternal punishment, because, quite frankly, that's what they do there. So the moral of the story is, don't do that. Don't be like the Don. Straighten things up there. Yeah, Prince George, Don Giovanni, the overture, music of Mozart, Colin Davis there, and the Staatskapelle Dresden, the Dresden State Orchestra. Hey, very good Friday morning to you. I'm Dave Wagner here with the music every Monday through Friday from 5 a.m. to 10 a.m. And a Friday morning that is worth celebrating today. You know why? It's National Coconut Cream Pie Day. That's right. So you got to like coconuts. I mean, I'm just going to put it right out there. And if you don't want to have the coconut cream pie, because you know, you don't like coconuts, it's also National Have a Coke Day. I suppose you could have a Pepsi too. Now, if you really wanted to combine the two, you could have a, you know, coconut cream pie slice and then a Coke to go along with it. Just trying to put it all here together for you on a Friday morning. I know it's early, so, you know, we don't have to make big decisions. Lo Orazione del Torero, the Bullfighter's Prayer, music of Joaquin Rodrigo. The Pacifica Quartet plays it.

Okay, I'm going to go out on a limb, and I hope this doesn't offend anyone, but I can't see a sport of actually killing an animal in front of a bunch of people as amusement. But hey, a lot of people love to go to bullfights in Spain. And that's the Bullfighter's Prayer, L'Oración del Torero, music of Joaquín Torina, not my cup of tea. Although I like the music, I have to tell you. And I'm glad, maybe the Bullfighter is asking for forgiveness. I mean, you got to start somewhere. The Pacifica Quartet played the music. All right, we've got music here of Franz Liszt, arranged for orchestra, Liebestraum, which means love's dream, from a set of three songs set to poems by Ludwig Oland and Ferdinand Fehrlegraf, and then Liszt later made solo piano versions, of which this one, number three, became very popular and was subsequently arranged for many different combinations of instruments. How about this? A recording with the Eastman Rochester Pops Orchestra and Frederick Fennell.

Franz Liszt, he wrote actually wrote three of these pieces called Love's Dream, Liebestraum, and that's why you sometimes see Liebestraum-3. This is the one that really became popular from his solo piano version. Has been arranged in just all different combinations of instruments. Actually, I've got a great recording of the organist Virgil Fox playing the Liebestraum on the mighty pipe organ at Riverside Church in New York City, and a terrific transcription. Frederick Fennell there and the Eastman Rochester Pops Orchestra. This is the third and final section of the Nocturnes for Orchestra called Sirens, supposedly inspired by the Impressionist paintings of James Abbott McNeill Whistler. And Debussy continued to tinker with the orchestration until his death in 1918, even though he started writing the music in 1893. We have the Cleveland Orchestra and Chorus, female voices here from the Cleveland Chorus with Pierre Boulez.

Claude Debussy's music, the final movement for the Nocturnes for Orchestra entitled Sirens, Pierre Boulez and the Cleveland Orchestra and Chorus doing the honors there for us. WRCJ FM and HD1 Detroit. If you've just discovered us, hello and welcome. We're a public radio station here in Midtown Detroit, and we play classical music and jazz. That's what we do. No news and information shows, no talk shows. We just play music for you. 14 hours of classical music every day and 10 hours of jazz at night. Continuing that tradition that we started, thanks to you and your support back in 2005 when everyone said, wow, a public radio station that is not an NPR affiliate and just plays music? What a crazy and wacky idea. I know, but it's worked out nicely. The suite from Father Brown from a film starring Alec Guinness as a G.K. Chesterton's crime-solving priest, that movie from 1954. We've got Room and Gamba, the BBC Philharmonic Orchestra, and the music of Georges Auric.

0: Georges Auric, who was a member of a group of avant-garde French composers known as Les Six, the Six, probably one of the least known of the group. Duray was probably lesser known, but Georges Auric actually focused on writing film scores, and he wrote more than 200 of them. That's the suite from Father Brown, from that film that starred Alec Guinness as Father Brown. Rumagamba, the BBC Philharmonic Orchestra, right here on the radio, 90.9 FM.
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0: It's all music all the time here on the radio. Peter Wharf at 2 p.m. this afternoon, continuing that tradition of the Drive Time Elixir. Peter starting off with a concerto for trumpet in E-flat major by Johann Nepomuk Hummel, who's an important transitional composer between the classical and the romantic periods, and very famous in his own lifetime. At one time, he was better known than Beethoven. Maybe he was so much more adept at social media. Who knows? Anyway, it's Hummel time this afternoon at 2 p.m., starting things off with the Drive Time Elixir and Peter Wharf here on WRCJ. All right, P.D.Q. Bach. Yes, the ne'er-do-well son of Johann Sebastian Bach, who wrote the short-tempered clavier instead of the well-tempered clavier. The short-tempered clavier contains preludes and fugues in all the major and minor keys, except the really hard ones. Prelude and Fugue in G Major, Christopher O'Reilly playing the piano.

Was P.D. Kubach a real person? Well, he certainly is real to me, and certainly real to Christopher O'Reilly, who played the prelude and fugue in G major from P.D. Kubach's The Short-Tempered Clavier. And we have music of Prokofiev, the first of his seven symphonies, composed in what was then called Petrograd, then was Leningrad, and now is St. Petersburg again. Save you, you wait around long enough, they change the call letters on you. Marin Alsop, the Sao Paulo Symphony Orchestra, the Symphony No. 1 in D major, the Classical Symphony.

WRCJ FM and HD1 Detroit. A tip of the hat to the style of Mozart and Haydn and the Classical Symphony, and work by the 18-year-old Sergei Prokofiev, the Symphony No. 1 in D Major, Marin Alsop, and the Sao Paulo Symphony Orchestra. Coming up, music of Beatrix Smetana, Maurice Ravel, and, of course, our morning Suze Alarm. 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

Music from the folk opera Prodanya Nevesta, The Bartered Bride. Actually, in Czech, it comes out to something more like The Sold Fiancé. The Bartered Bride, music of Bedřich Smetana, one of the most popular folk operas of all times, István Kertész and the Israel Philharmonic Orchestra. Good morning, I'm Dave Wagner. Well, are you feeling lighter today? You should, because today is No Socks Day, a holiday that is observed worldwide for that encourages people to, you know, leave their socks at home. It also means that your feet are going to get a bit more air, one less piece of laundry to do. We're unsure of when this holiday was invented, but we do know that it was created by Ruth and Thomas Roy, who obviously didn't want to wash their socks. So there you have it. They also invented Walk on Your Wild Side Day, possibly without socks, and As Young as You Feel Day. All right. So there you have it. It's, you know, maybe if you don't want to totally commit yourself, just wear one sock. All right. A Boat on the Ocean, music of Maurice Ravel, originally for piano, arranged by the composer himself, Stéphane Deneuve, and the Stuttgart Radio Symphony Orchestra.

A Boat on the Ocean. Music of Maurice Ravel from 1904. He orchestrated it about 30 years after he wrote it. Stefan Deneb and the Stuttgart Radio Symphony Orchestra. Wakey, wakey, lots to do here today on this Friday. Time for your morning Sousa alarm right now.

Music of John Philip Sousa, your wake-up call this morning. One of the finest bands in all of the land. The Detroit concert band, the Semper Fidelis March, of course, Latin for always faithful. The official march of the United States Marine Corps, although it did not start that way. It came about by a request from the president at the time, Chester A. Arthur, who asked the director of the United States Marine Band, who just happened to be John Philip Sousa, for another march to be associated with the American presidency, because Chester A. Arthur felt that Hail to the Chief was not dignified enough. So, John Philip Sousa snapped too. I mean, we know the president asks you for something, you get to it, especially if you're the leader of the Marine Band. He came up with Semper Fidelis and the Presidential Polonaise, neither of which replaced Hail to the Chief as the piece most associated with the United States presidency. But never mind, it became the official march of the United States Marine Corps, whose motto is Semper Fi, Semper Fidelis, always faithful. We'll have another faithful Sousa alarm for you Monday morning right here on the radio, 90.9 FM. Right now, music of Sir William Walton, The Prelude and Fugue from the film The First of the Few. It's called The Spitfire Prelude and Fugue, the English Northern Philharmonia and Paul Daniel.

The Spitfire Prelude and Fugue by Sir William Walton with the English Chamber Orchestra and Paul Daniel, that extracted from the 1942 film score The First of the Few, a film score written by Sir William Walton, and a film starring Leslie Howard as R.J. Mitchell, the designer of the legendary Spitfire fighter plane. And the fugue accompanies a montage depicting the building of the very first prototype. WRCJ FM and HD1 Detroit. Today, the birthday of Louis Moreau Gottschalk, the grand tarantelle for piano and orchestra. The solo part survived, and for many years, Gottschalk's original orchestrations were presumed lost, but this is a restoration done by arranger Hershey Kay in 1957. William Tritt, the pianist in the Cincinnati Pops Orchestra, and Eric Kunzel.

0: Today, the birthday of Louis Moreau Gottschalk, born in New Orleans on this date in 1829. And even though he was born in the South, he was an American patriot. And during during the Civil War, he was a performer for the Union troops and gave many benefit concerts for the Union cause. Louis Moreau Gottschalk, the Grand Tarantelle for piano and orchestra, restored by arranger Hershey Kay in 1957. William Tritt, the pianist in the Cincinnati Pops Orchestra, and Eric Kunzel right here on WRCJ. Hey, let's find out what's going on with the Detroit Symphony Orchestra.
1: 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Hear a living icon interpret one of the greatest symphonies ever written. 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
0: Good Friday morning to you. I'm Dave Wagner with Music With You until 10 o'clock this morning. Midday Music with Haley Taylor comes your way this morning at 10. The Overture in B-flat major, music of Franz Schubert, written around 1816 when Schubert was 19. Kind of an homage to Rossini and the Rossini style. Christian Benda in the Prague Sinfonia.

music of Franz Schubert and the overture in B-flat major with the Prague Sinfonia and Christian Benda. Here's a piece called Una Limonizna per l'Amor de Dios. Beautiful, haunting, and uplifting string orchestral arrangement of a piece here by Augustine Barrios. The title translates to An Alm for the Love of God and tells the story of kind of a beggar knocking at the door to Barrios' studio asking for some food or money. So here's the music for us, music of Augustine Barrios on 90.9 FM.

Agustín Barrios wrote the music. Una limonada por el amor del Dios, an alm for the love of God, John Williams, the guitarist. And we'll conclude this hour with a good old number 46. Yeah, the symphony number 46 in C major, music of Mozart, even though it has a high number. It was actually written early in Mozart's musical career. Sir Charles Mackerras and the Prague Chamber Orchestra.

0: WRCJ FM and HD 1 Detroit. The Prague Chamber Orchestra, Sir Charles McCarris. He and the band recorded all of the Mozart numbered symphonies, and he proved it to us there by making sure we heard Symphony Number 46 in C major. Upcoming, George Philip Telemann, Josef Lisevicic. I love dropping names here. George Friedrich Handel. Yeah, we got them all. Christian Sinding, the famous Russell of Spring. All of that here on the radio, 90.9 FM.
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You know, sometimes everyone wants to be the soloist, and there's the spotlight isn't big enough. So you just turn up the house lights, and everyone gets to play the solo. Four solo violinists there, members of the Musica Antiqua of Cologne, and that concerto by George Philip Telemann. Good Friday morning to you. I'm Dave Wagner here with the music on this A-OK, 8th day of May. The U.S. Post Office is established on this date in 1791. Put a stamp on that, shall you? George Selden files the first patent for a gas-driven automobile. That was on this date in 1879. And I believe the street outside of our studio, our address is on Selden Street, named after George Selden. Mad Magazine hits the newsstands on this date in 1952. Where is Alfred E. Newman now that we need him? The Sinfonia in C Major, music here of Josef Mlasiewicz, and we have the Concerto Cologne.

Josef Lisicevic, a contemporary of Leopold Mozart and a friend to the young Wolfgang Amadeus, Sinfonia in C major, performed by a period instrument ensemble from Cologne, the Concerto Cologne. Today, the birthday of pianist Keith Jarrett, and a piece by Handel originally for harpsichord, a four-movement suite in D minor, an Allemande Courante, Sarabande, and Gigue, which is the usual four-movement arrangement of a Baroque suite. And we've got it here on the radio, 90.9 FM.

pianist Keith Jarrett has always been my idol, quite frankly, because he was able to do it all. Classical music, gospel, blues, ethnic folk music, jazz, jazz fusion, played with Miles Davis, Art Blakey, and Charles Lloyd, and then went on to make so many great classical recordings, too. Unfortunately, not playing. He suffered a stroke in February of 2018. He's been able to perform since. And a second stroke in May of that left ear left him partially paralyzed and unable to play with his left hand. But we have his wonderful recordings, and we wish him all the very best on his 81st birthday. Nice young man from Allentown, Pennsylvania, Keith Jarrett, playing there the music of George Frideric Handel, the Suite in D minor. This is the Tristan and Isolde Fantasia from the movie

Music of Franz Waxman, the Tristan and Isolde Fantasia from the movie Humoresque from 1946. Franz Waxman kind of channeled Richard Wagner and that music based on the Liebestod from Tristan and Isolde by Wagner. Chloe Hanslip, the violinist, Charles Owen, the pianist, the Royal Philharmonic Orchestra there, and Leonard Slatkin. Mstislav Karlowitz, his music. Polish composer Mstislav Karlowitz, the second movement, the Romanza Andante, from his violin concerto in A major. Tasman Little, the violinist, Martin Brabens and the BBC Scottish Symphony Orchestra.

0: Martin Brabbins, the BBC Scottish Symphony Orchestra with violinist Tasman Little. The second movement, the Romanza from the Violin Concerto in A Major, Opus 8. Music of Mstislav Karlowitz. 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
0: Time now for music with Christian Sinding, a prolific composer in nearly all forms, Norwegian composer Christian Sinding. But his big hit was this piano piece called Frühlingsrauschen, or Rustle of Spring. Kjell Bøklund, the pianist here, with the music of Christian Sinding.

I was talking about great transcriptions of pieces. Earlier, I played the Liebestraum number 3 and mentioned an album of a pipe organ transcriptions by Virgil Fox that he made at the Riverside Church. This album, by the way, I've got a vinyl copy of it. They never transferred it to the CD format. So if you can find Veil of Dreams, go pick that vinyl album out, because it has a transcription of this piece. Russell of Spring, Christian Sinding wrote the music. Kel Buckland played the piano. I've actually got the vinyl record here at the station. I'll have to just play that for you one morning here. I promise to do that. But time awaits for Finlandia, music of Jan Sibelius. This is the version for male voice choir and orchestra that Sibelius himself put together in 1940, even though he wrote the instrumental part of it in 1899. The YL Male Voice Choir with Osmo Vanska and the Minnesota Orchestra.

0: WRCJ-FM and HD1 Detroit, a male voice choir, the Minnesota Orchestra, with Osmo Vanska, the Finlandia version for male voice choir and orchestra, the music of Jan Sibelius, right here on the radio, WRCJ-FM and HD1 Detroit, where I've got another hour of classical music with us together here on this Friday, a piece of music that won the Pulitzer Prize for music on this date. In 1948, we're going to play that for you. Also, music of John Williams and a violin concerto that was premiered by Yasha Heifetz in St. Louis in 1947.
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0: Good morning, I'm Dave Wagner. We begin this hour of music with the music of Mozart. And this is the third movement, the Minuetto, from the Symphony No. 35 in D Major, known as the Hofner Symphony. Barry Wordsworth here in the Cappella Istropolitana.

Music of Mozart, the little short minuet from the Symphony No. 35 in D major, known as the Hofner Symphony, which was commissioned by a guy named Sigmund Hofner to celebrate the occasion of his elevation to the nobility, composed in Vienna. Originally a serenade with an extra minuet and a march, and Mozart, you know, liked it so much, he turned it into a complete symphony, Symphony No. 35. Barry Wordsworth, Capella Estropolitana. Well, it was on this date in 1945 that Aaron Copland wins the Pulitzer Prize for Appalachian Spring, which started out in 1942 as a chamber work, a ballet for Martha Graham, called A Ballet for Martha. And then he borrowed the title from a poem by Hart Crane called Appalachian Spring and expanded it for full orchestra, and as I mentioned, it won the Pulitzer Prize. Steven Gunzenhauser and the Slovak Radio Symphony Orchestra, Bratislava.

0: Music that won the Pulitzer Prize in Music for 1945, the score, The Appalachian Spring, the 1945 suite, Stephen Gunzenhauser, the Slovak Radio Symphony Orchestra of Bratislava. I mentioned the original title was A Ballet for Martha, and it was for 13 instruments, A Ballet for Martha Graham. And then Copland expanded it for full orchestra, and he liked the title of a poem by Hart Crane called Appalachian Spring. But the music really, even though it kind of is pastoral in sections, right? And quotes the tune Simple Gifts, really doesn't follow the text of the poem. And Copland always got a chuckle out of the fact that people would come to him and say, "Oh, Mr. Copland, you really captured the spirit of the Appalachian springtime." And, you know, that wasn't his intent and really wasn't what he had planned. But hey, that, when you stop and think about it, it does sound spring-like and happy and why not? So there you have the music. Glad we could play it for you here this morning on the radio on the anniversary of the date that it won the Pulitzer Prize.
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0: Midday Music with Haley Taylor. It's coming up here in just a few minutes on the radio, 90.9 FM. Here's music of John Wood.

Williams, Exo Tate Yuste from Empire of the Sun, a 1987 film directed by Steven Spielberg, his adaptation of World War II novel by J.K. Ballard, which starred the young Christian Bale and John Malkovich. The Tanglewood Festival Chorus, the Boston Pops Orchestra with the composer John Williams.

Exultate Justi from Empire of the Sun by John Williams, the Tanglewood Festival Chorus, and the Boston Pops Orchestra with the composer John Williams. And we'll conclude with a complete performance here of the Korngold Violin Concerto, the Concerto in D Major, Opus 35, premiered by Yasha Heifetz in St. Louis in 1947, using material from several of Korngold's Warner Brothers film scores from the 1930s, which just for some reason really scandalized some film critics. I don't know. Maybe they just felt that somehow crossing over and playing music from film scores in a classical work was just not acceptable. In fact, one critic said the concerto was more corn than gold, which is rather unfair. It's a great concerto, and that's why we play it here on the radio. Anna-Sophie Mutter, the violinist, Andre Previn, and the Vienna Philharmonic Orchestra.

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1: Good morning and welcome to Midday Music. I'm Haley Taylor. Thanks so much for tuning in and making the program a part of your Friday. Happy end of the week to you. Hopefully you've had a great week and you're ready to start your weekend. We're not going to start the weekend just yet. We've got some good music to get to here on your Midday Music. And we're going to start with the Kalervo, which may sound like it's music of Sibelius. He also drew from the same inspiration from the Kalevala, but he wasn't alone. His student, Levi Metula, actually followed the same path, and he also wrote music based off of this Finnish book of mythology. So this takes its subject from one of the most epic's darkest character. It's a dark anti-hero whose story revolves around violence, exile, and fate. And unlike Sibelius, who often fragments and abstracts these myths, Metula really tells the story more directly. The orchestration is dense and the themes are clearly shaped. Here it is with the Finnish Radio Symphony Orchestra. This is the Kalervo of Levi Metula.

0: Majorla's music often sat in the shadow of Sibelius during his lifetime, but works like that one really show a distinct voice, more grounded in direct storytelling. That was the Kalervo, Opus 15, performed by the Finnish Radio Symphony Orchestra. It's Midday Music. In just a moment, we have a fantasy for clarinet and piano, and then we also have Les Sylphides, music of Chopin, coming up.
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0: Niels Gade was one of the central figures in Danish music in the 19th century, and for a time, he was closely connected to the German musical world. He worked in Leipzig, along Felix Mendelssohn. He even conducted the Gewandhausorchester. His fantasy pieces, originally for violin and piano, were written in 1864. But unlike many romantic chamber works, they were quickly adapted for other instruments. The clarinet version became especially popular because of how well the instrument handles long melodic lines, which is what we're going to hear today in the clarinet and piano version. This is clarinet soloist Dmitri Ashkenazy, his father, Vladimir Ashkenazy, performing Gale's fantasy pieces for clarinet and piano.

That was Dmitri Ashkenazy on the clarinet and Vladimir Ashkenazy, his father, on the piano, performing Neil Gale's Fantasy Pieces, Opus 43. As we look to the rest of this hour, we're going to finish up with music of Chopin. This is Les Sylphides. It's one of those works that didn't start as a single composition. Instead, it's a ballet assembled from existing piano pieces by Chopin, written in earlier decades, the 1830s and 40s. But the ballet itself was created in the early 20th century for Sergei Diaghilev's The Ballet Russe. So the idea was simple. No plot, no characters, just dance built around Chopin. And because Chopin never orchestrated most of his piano music, others had to step in. The version that we hear today comes from a 1936 version by Roy Douglas, who really helped to standardize the score into a concert piece. Here it is, performed by the Berlin Philharmonic, conducted by Herbert von Karajan. This is music from Les Sylphides.

0: What makes that piece unusual is that it reverses the normal process. Instead of composing music for ballet, choreographers built a ballet around pre-existing music, and that approach influenced later 20th century dance pieces. But this is one of the first. The work of Les Sylphides, based on Chopin's piano works, orchestrated by Roy Douglas, performed there by the Berlin Philharmonic. That's the 10 o'clock hour, all wrapped up, but we've got more great music on the way. Midday Music joins you every weekday morning and afternoon until 2 o'clock. So we're going to jump into the 11 o'clock hour here with music of George Whitefield Chadwick. Stay tuned.
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0: I'm Haley Taylor. It's Midday Music. And we're going to start this 11 o'clock hour with George Whitefield Chadwick, who belonged to what's often called the Second New England School, a group of American composers in the late 19th century trying to establish a distinctly American sound and a distinctly American concert tradition. But Chadwick actually studied in Leipzig, absorbing this German technique. Then he returned to the States, determined to build something local. His symphonic sketches are part of that effort. Each movement captures a different mood or character, and the one we're going to hear today is Jubilee, which closes the set. As the title suggests, you may think celebration, but it's also tied to a broader moment. Post-Civil War America, expanding cities, growing institutions, and orchestras beginning to take root in places like Boston and New York. Chadwick himself would later become director of the New England Conservatory. Today's performance is the Cincinnati Pops Orchestra, conducted by Eric Kunzel. This is Jubilee from Chadwick's Symphonic Sketches.

0: Chadwick's generation really laid the groundwork that later American composers like Aaron Copland and Bernstein would build on. His music still has that European influence, but it really starts to shift the center towards something more American. That was Jubilee from Chadwick's Symphonic Sketches, performed by the Cincinnati Pops, conducted by Eric Kunzel. We have a little bit of a break, and then we're coming back with a piece that Maurice Ravel completed in 1907 as it marked his first major orchestral success, Rhapsody Espagnole, coming up.
1: 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Ticket information, 586-944-5353 or chambersoloistdetroit.org.
0: Ravel had a personal connection to Spain. His mother was Basque, and that influence, I think, shows up in his early work. What's interesting is that this piece, the one we're about to hear, isn't really based on any direct experience. It's a construction of Spain, but filtered through French orchestration. It actually began its life as a piano work, before Ravel expanded it into a four-movement suite, which we're going to hear now. This is Rhapsody Espagnole, performed by the Cincinnati Pops Orchestra, conducted by Leonard Slatkin.

a piece that helped to establish Ravel as one of the leading orchestrators of his generation. Within a few years, he would go on to write Daphne C. Chloe, and later Bolero. But Rhapsody Espagnole is where it all started. That was a performance by the Cincinnati Pops Orchestra, conducted by Leonard Slatkin. Moving in a completely different direction now, a Nocturne by Gabriel Fauré. This is Nocturne No. 7 in C sharp minor.

Music of Gabriel Fauré, who had already written several nocturnes, but that seventh one really marks a shift. Earlier nocturnes follow a pretty consistent structure, a very specific melody over a very steady accompaniment, but here the form becomes less predictable and the harmonies a little bit complex. And that was par for the course with Fauré, especially with his later piano works. They didn't always follow expectations. They moved toward

toward a more fluid harmonic sound, something that would actually influence Claude Debussy and other early 20th century French composers. That was Gabriel Fauré's Nocturne No. 7, performed there by Catherine Stott. All right, what else do we have in the program today? I think the last piece of music is going to be Beethoven, at least for this hour. His Piano Concerto No. 5, just the first movement here, The Emperor.

0: That concerto really marked the end of Beethoven's work in the piano concerto form. After that, he never returned to it. Instead, he shifted toward larger orchestral and chamber works, symphonies, late string quartets, where he continued to push the structure even further. The first movement there to Beethoven's Emperor Concerto, performed by Alfred Brendel and the Chicago Symphony Orchestra. Well, that's all the morning wrapped up, so let's head into the afternoon and, more importantly, into some lunch. Your box lunch is on the way. Today we have a concerto for violin and oboe. Stay tuned.
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0: I'm Haley Taylor. It's Midday Music. And as we start this 12 o'clock hour, it's time for your box lunch. Now, this is a piece that doesn't quite exist, or at least not in the form that Bach originally wrote it. What we have today is the Concerto for Violin and Oboe in C minor. It's actually a reconstruction. The original score has been lost. What survived instead was a later version that Bach made in Leipzig, a concerto for two harpsichords. That was common practice for Bach. He reused his own material constantly, adapting earlier works for new instruments, new situations. You know, music was functional. It had to serve whatever performers were available. What we're going to hear now is one of, again, those reconstructions where musicologists are kind of working backward, reconstructing what the original might have been, and most likely written during Bach's years in Kirthen around 1723. Here is violinist Itzhak Perlman with the Israel Philharmonic Orchestra, a reconstruction of Bach's concerto for violin and oboe in C minor.

a reminder that what we think of as canon isn't entirely fixed. Some works survive by accident and some are rebuilt, just like the one you heard. They exist because Bach himself kept rewriting the past. There was a reconstructed Bach concerto, originally lost, then rediscovered, performed there by violinist Itzhak Perlman and the Israel Philharmonic Orchestra. Your Bach's Lunch for the program today. We're going to jump in a very different direction with a composer who changed the direction of music completely in the 1970s. This is Arvo Pärt. This is Passacaglia.

After experimenting with modernist techniques, Arvo Pärt stopped composing for several years. When he returned, his style was different, simpler on the surface, but built on very specific systems. The idea was really to control fewer notes, fewer gestures, but very precise relationships between them all. What you heard just now was passacaglia, which refers to a repeating bass pattern, a form that goes back to Bach's era, the Baroque period. But Arvo Pärt takes that structure and really strips it down even further. That was a performance there for violin and orchestra. Ray Still performing there. Passacaglia by Arvo Pärt. We're going to stay in the 70s, actually, from Arvo Pärt to January of 1975, when Keith Jarrett arrived in Cologne for a concert that almost didn't happen. The piano he was given was not the instrument he had requested. It was smaller, out of tune, and had some mechanical issues. Jarrett was exhausted from travel, and initially he refused to play, but he went on stage anyways. What followed was a fully improvised concert. No written music, no set plan. The recording, released as the Cologne Concert, became one of the most best-selling solo piano albums in history, and that's what we're going to hear now, part two, which comes near the end of the performance. By this point, Jarrett has settled into a groove based on this repeating pattern. I think you'll really enjoy it today. This is from 1975, recorded live, the Cologne Concert, Keith Jarrett at the piano.

0: Despite the technical problems with the instrument, that recording has remained widely influential, not just in jazz, but in ambient music. It's a case where the limitations really actually shape the result. That was Keith Jarrett live in Cologne, 1975, part 2, C, from his Cologne concert. All right, tiny bit of a break here before we head into music of Lord Berners, who was a composer, a writer, an aristocrat, and active in early 20th century England. That's on the way. Stay tuned.
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This is Trois Marcots from 1918, originally written for violin and piano. The orchestral version came much later, which is actually what we're going to hear now. Here's the Royal Liverpool Philharmonic Orchestra, conducted by Christian Järvi, performing Trois Marcots by Lord Berners.

Berners never became a central figure in British music, but his work reflects a really specific moment. Post-World War I, Europe, where composers were experimenting with style and sound. That was Lord Berners' Trois Marcots, performed by Anna Kiko Myers with the Royal Liverpool Philharmonic, conducted by Christian Jarvie. Okay, before your midday music, we're going to continue on with Alexander Glazunov with The Sea, a piece that he wrote when he was still in his early 20s, still under the tutelage of Nikolai Rimsky-Korsakov, and really a part of this Russian National School of Composers. Glazunov was known for his technical control and his ability to organize large orchestras clearly, and you can hear that in this piece, which is called The Sea. It's sometimes compared to Claude Debussy's La Mer, but it actually came earlier, more than a decade before Debussy's piece, so Glazunov did it first. Here's the orchestral fantasy The Sea, performed by the Royal Scottish National Orchestra.

0: That's Naomi Järvi conducting the Royal Scottish National Orchestra in Glazunov's The Sea. And while Glazunov is often overshadowed by composers like Tchaikovsky and Stravinsky, his music played an important role in maintaining the Russian symphonic tradition of the early 20th centuries. 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I'm Haley Taylor. We're going to head into the last hour of the program, and we always start that last hour with your Midday Mozart. So stay tuned.
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0: 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Today, we have a 16-year-old Mozart who wrote the Symphony No. 15 in 1772. At that point, he wasn't an independent composer, the one that we tend to imagine. He was still employed at the Archbishop of Salzburg, writing music on demand. So this symphony comes from a period where Mozart was producing works very quickly, often for court use. You can hear that efficiency. The structure is very compact. The gestures are very clear. Everything moves forward exactly as it should. Here's the Northern Chamber Orchestra, conducted by Nicholas Ward, performing Mozart's Symphony No. 15 in G major.

0: Works like that one are really a part of Mozart's training ground. Within a decade, he'd move from the smaller symphonies to the final trilogy, number 39, number 40, and 41, which operate on a completely different scale. This is a much younger Mozart here. You heard Symphony number 15, performed by the Northern Chamber Orchestra, conducted by Nicholas Ward. In just a moment, we'll continue on with a flute concerto by Johann Joachim Kavantz. We also have Louis Moreau Gottschalk coming up and Robert Schumann on the way as well.
1: 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It's been called the King of Instruments, and Beethoven called organists the greatest of all virtuosos. The AGO is a national organization, and the Detroit chapter is one of the largest in the country, first founded in 1910. Information is available at DetroitAGO.org. Hi, I'm Dave Wagner. Tired of the bad news in the morning on the radio? Well, so am I. That's why the world's greatest music is on 90.9 every morning. From Bach to Zelenka and everything in between, I'll be with you from 5 a.m. to 10 a.m. with music that's inspiring, uplifting, and always positively refreshing. 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
0: Johann Joachim Kavantz spent most of his career working for one person, Frederick the Great. Frederick wasn't just a patron of the arts, he was an active musician, a flute soloist, and a teacher, a composer, and essentially an in-house supplier of new repertoire. And that skill was remarkable. He wrote around 300 flute concertos, along with hundreds of sonatas. And we're going to hear one of those concertos today, Flute Concerto in G Major, performed by flute soloist Peter Lukas Graf with conductor Edmond de Stutz. This is Kavantz's Flute Concerto in G.

Cavanz also wrote one of the most important 18th century instruction manuals for musicians on playing the flute. It outlines phrasing and ornamentation, and it's still used today to understand how this music was originally played. But just now we heard his flute concerto in G, performed by Peter Lucas Graf. That was music of Johann Joachim Cavanz. Up next, we have a composer who's doing something unusual in the mid-19th century. This is an American-born composer who built an international career before the States had a strong classical tradition of its own. This is Louis-Moreau Gottschalk, who was born in New Orleans in 1829. And his music really reflects that environment. You can kind of hear these very specific rhythms, Creole melodies, and European salon music all at once. Today we'll hear his Berghaus Opus 47, performed by Philip Martin. This is music of Gottschalk on WRCJ.

Gottschalk spent much of his life touring Central and South America, and his influence extended well beyond the States. Today, he's often seen as an early figure in shaping American concert music, decades before composers like Gershwin or Copland. That was Louis Morel Gottschalk, Berkas, performed by Philip Martin. Which will bring us to the last piece of music for the program today. It's the work of Robert Schumann, Introduction and Allegro in D minor.

0: A piece that was written for piano and orchestra but doesn't follow the traditional concerto model. There's no clear three-movement structure. Instead, it moves as a single arc, shifting between contrasting sections. Music that was written specifically for his wife, Clara Schumann, who premiered many of his works and played a major role in shaping how they were received. Today, it was Christian Zacharias joining the Zurich Chamber Orchestra, performing Robert Schumann's Introduction and Allegro, Opus 134. And that's going to do it for your midday music on this Friday afternoon. Thanks so much for tuning in. Today is May 8th. Mother's Day is coming up, so don't forget to buy some flowers for your mom. And don't forget to tune into the soundtrack on Sunday at 6 o'clock, where we'll celebrate Mother's Day on that show as well. If you'd like to listen to current episodes of the show, check them out on our website, wrcjfm.org.
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3: Thank you, and you very much are. This is WRCJ in Detroit. I'm Davis Gloff, sitting in the chair for Peter Wharf. It's going to be a pleasure to have your company. Welcome, my friend. We will share the music together, and here's a good way to start. Music of Johann Nepomuk Hummel, Herbert von Karajan conducting the Berlin Philharmonic Orchestra, and Maurice André playing the trumpet in the Nepomuk Hummel Concerto for Trumpet in E-flat. This is a fun one.

0: WRCJ in Detroit. That was music of Johann Nepomuk Hummel on the Drive Time Elixir, the Concerto for Trumpet in E-flat by Herbert von Karajan conducting the Berlin Philharmonic, and Maurice André just kicking out the jams on the trumpet, especially that final movement. That's something else. This is WRCJ, and this is the Drive Time Elixir. Peter Worf has the day off, and I'm sitting here in the chair, glad to have your company. In but a moment, we will have music of Robert Farnon, his Rhapsody for Violin and Orchestra. And as a matter of fact, he will be conducting himself. But first...
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0: This is indeed WRCJFM.org, and I'm Davis Gloff, and this is music of Robert Farnon. He conducts himself, I mean, he is the conductor also, as well as the composer, of the Royal Philharmonic Orchestra, with Raymond Cohn playing the violin. This was written for Raymond Cohn in 1958. Isn't it nice he gets a chance to play it with the conductor being the composer? This is WRCJ.

Robert Farnon conducting a piece he wrote, The Rhapsody for Violin and Orchestra, and his friend Raymond Cohen played the violin. That's the great thing about music. When you

when you perform music, everybody is working toward the same goal. It's just great. You can't tell you how many times I've been involved in that as a singer and a piano player. It's just wonderful. This is WRCJ in Detroit, and this is the Drive Time Elixir. Nice to have your company. Always good. And we continue now with, Russ Autorino Respighi, his Ancient Airs and Dances, Suite Number 1. This was written in 1917. Rico Saccani, conducting the National Symphony Orchestra of Ireland on WRCJ.

0: That is fun. Music of Ottorino Respighi, his Ancient Airs and Dances Suite Number 1, Rico Sacani, conducted the National Symphony Orchestra of Ireland, a 1917 composition. Respighi wrote such great and picturesque music. It paints pictures. It's great stuff. We continue in but a moment at the top of the hour. It's 6 minutes before 3. And at the top of the hour brings us music of Rimsky-Korsakov. But first, a couple of very important things.
1: 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Ticket information, 586-944-5353 or chambersoloistdetroit.org.
0: WRCJ in Detroit, you're listening to the Drive Time Elixir with Davis Gloff, sitting in for Peter Worf just for today, and a great pleasure to have your company. To begin the 3 o'clock hour, we have a piece of music that Rimsky-Korsakov didn't quite know what to call. Some people say it was his Symphony No. 2, but I don't think Rimsky-Korsakov thought that. He could have been a poem, or a suite, or a fairy tale, or a story, anything you like, he said. But not a symphony. Well, gracious sakes alive. There you have it. And this is called Antar, the Symphonic Suite, Opus 9, the third movement by Nikolai Rimsky-Korsakov. Yevgeny Svetlanov and the Philharmonia Orchestra plays it for us. It is 4 minutes before 3 o'clock, and we're glad to have your company here on the Drive Time Elixir on WRCJ.
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music of Nikolai Rimsky-Korsakov, Antar, which is a symphonic suite. That's what he finally decided to call it, and not Symphony No. 2. That was Yevgeny Svetlanov and the Philharmonia Orchestra playing for us. Next up, music Heinrich Ignaz Franz von Bebach. Barton Pine plays the violin, Rachel Barton Pine, Ms. Barton Pine, in this Passacaglia in G minor on WRCJ.

Rachel Barton Pine, playing the Passacaglia in G minor by Heinrich Ignaz Franz von Biber on WRCJ, on the Drive Time Elixir. And it all comes together right here. 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We look forward to that. Continuing now, music of Louis Spohr, Robin O'Neill and the Swedish Chamber Orchestra, and an 1811 composition, the Potpourri in F major, opus 80. And it says here, this is fascinating, after Peter von Winter for clarinet and orchestra, and originally the piece was based on themes from Peter von Winter's opera, Das Unterbrochene Opferfest, which is the Interrupted Sacrificial Feast. Now, there's got to be a reason why we haven't heard much of that anymore, and which we are told was once quite popular, but not anymore. We just have this one tune, which works. The Potpourri in F major by Spohr.

The Potpourri in F Major Opus 80, after Peter von Winter for clarinet and orchestra, by Louis Spohr. He's the one who wrote this particular piece. Robin O'Neill and the Swedish Chamber Orchestra played it, with Michael Collins playing the clarinet, and very nicely. This is WRCJ in Detroit. And next up, Viva la Vida, for piano duo, arranged by Anderson and Rowe, a piece apparently by Coldplay. Elizabeth Joy Rowe playing the piano, and Greg Anderson playing another piano, and on the Steinway, by the by. We hear now Live Life on WRCJ.

Viva la vida. And I made a mistake when I translated that. I guess it's long live life, which seems redundant, but, you know, this is the Department of Redundancy Department. So, anyhow, that was by Coldplay originally, and it was arranged for two pianos by Anderson and Rowe, specifically Elizabeth Joy Rowe on one piano and Greg Anderson on the other. Great stuff, though. It was fun to listen to. This is WRCJ in Detroit. And we move now to the Espanol Waltz by Emil Valteufel. Alfred Walter, the Slovak State Philharmonic Orchestra, and this is based on Chabrier's Rhapsody, España. But it is a waltz, so if you feel like dancing, don't let us stop you.

0: WRCJ in Detroit. And that was, well, actually, I remember it when I was a kid, before I heard the classical piece that went with it, as Hot Diggity Dog Ziggity Boom, What You Do to Me. But it was indeed music of Waldteufel, the España Waltz, Opus 263, Alfred Walter conducting the Slovak State Philharmonic Orchestra. This is WRCJ in Detroit, the Drive Time Elixir, and I'm Davis Loft sitting in the chair for Peter Worf. In just a moment, music of Richard Rodgers, but first...
1: 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Hear a living icon interpret one of the greatest symphonies ever written. 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
2: As a freelance harpist, I've spent decades crisscrossing Metro Detroit. 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
0: And thank you, Krista Grix. This is WRCJ in Detroit. Now, music of Richard Rodgers. His overture to Cinderella, John Molcheri, the Hollywood Bowl Orchestra. This is from 1957, a Rodgers and Hammerstein musical that was originally written for television and starred Julie Andrews in the title role. I haven't heard much of it, but we have heard this piece. As a matter of fact, we're going to hear it right now. The Cinderella Overture, music of Richard Rodgers on the Drive Time Elixir.

Music of Richard Rodgers. This is his Cinderella Overture. John Mocheri, the Hollywood Bowl Orchestra, a 1957 composition. It was on TV first, and then they took it elsewhere. This is WRCJ in Detroit. And now, David Asimani playing the piano. I happen to know David Asimani. He's a nice guy. This is the Maple Leaf Rag by Scott Joplin. He's been a guest host on WRCJ, Mr. Asimani has. And the rag was named for the Maple Leaf Club, an establishment in Sedalia, Missouri, where Joplin was once employed as a pianist. See? And you learn stuff when you hear something, too. David Asimani playing the Maple Leaf Rag.

Scott Joplin's music, The Maple Leaf Rag. And that was David Asimani playing the piano on WRCJ. And great to hear. We continue now with, oh, that's right. It's Louis Morrow Gottschalk's birthday. And so we are celebrating. Here are three selections from Cakewalk, arranged by Hershey Kay, Eric Kunzel, the Cincinnati Pops Orchestra, and arranged, as we said, by Hershey Kay, from various piano pieces that Gottschalk wrote, The Grand Walk Around, The Wallflower Waltz, The Gala Cakewalk, all of that here on the Drive Time Elixir on WRCJ.

0: Yes, indeed. Ending with a lot of gusto. That was from Louis Morogachuk, whose birthday we are commemorating today. Three selections from Cakewalk, arranged by Hershey K. Eric Kunzel and the Cincinnati Pops Orchestra. You are listening to the Drive Time Elixir on WRCJ in Detroit. Davis Glof here, sitting in for Peter Wharf.
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0: WRCJ in Detroit. Thank you, Haley Taylor. And The Bird Seller is up next. Music of Carl Zeller. Now, Carl Zeller wrote this in 1891, called Der Vogelhandler, or The Bird Handler, an operetta first produced at the Theater an der Wien. And this is Janos Sándor and the Budapest Philharmonic Orchestra playing it for us. And guess what? Sharon Sparrow, you tell us.
2: 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I love this station.

WRCJ in Detroit. And that was The Bird Seller, an orchestral selections therefrom by Carl Zeller. Janos Sandor and the Budapest Philharmonic Orchestra played it for us. You're listening to WRCJ in Detroit. We're very happy about that. Thank you for being here. Welcome, my friend. We've turned now to music of Erich Wolfgang Korngold, who wrote a lot of stuff for film, but always wanted to be considered a classical composer, and this is a good example of how that can work itself out. The Suite for two violins, cello, and piano, left-hand piano, Opus 23. This was written in 1930, originally composed for Paul Wittgenstein, who lost his right hand in the First World War, or the Great War, as they called it. Daniel Rowland playing the violin, Priya Mitchell, another violin, Julian Arp, cello, and Luis Magdalis playing the piano. On WRCJ, this is the Drive Time Elixir.

The Suite for Two Violins, Cello, and Piano, Left Hand, Opus 23, the first movement marked Preludium and Fugue. And that was music of Erich Wolfgang Korngold. And Daniel Rowland plays one violin. Priya Mitchell played the second violin. Julian Arp, the cello. And Luis Magalis, the piano. Originally composed in 1930 for Paul Wittgenstein. This is WRCJ in Detroit. And now, let's move a couple hundred years earlier and go to music of Henry Purcell. This is his Air and Rondo from Abdelazar, the Moor's Revenge, Raymond Leppard, the English Chamber Orchestra, on WRCJ.

WRCJ in Detroit, music of Henry Purcell. And as you've probably noticed, that second movement was used in Benjamin Britten's Young Person's Guide to the Orchestra. It all kind of ties together. It's very, very nice. This is WRCJ in Detroit. Next up, music of George Frideric Handel. Michala Petri will play the recorder, and Keith Jarrett, the harpsichord. Oh, by the way, it's Keith Jarrett's birthday. I almost forgot to say that. Yes, it is Keith Jarrett's birthday. And this is the recorder sonata in B-flat by George Frideric Handel on WRCJ.

Music of George Frideric Handel, his recorder sonata in B-flat. And that was Michala Petri playing sterlingly well, as she always does, and the harpsichord played by Keith Jarrett. So we have the A-team on this, that's for sure. This is WRCJ in Detroit. And next up, a piece that was written in 1954 for the Elia Kazan film starring Marlon Brando, Eva Marie Saint, Lee J. Cobb, and Rod Steiger. This was Leonard Bernstein wrote it, and it was his only complete film score that he wrote all by his lonesome. And this is music from On the Waterfront.

0: will do our best to make your drive home and maybe the last few hours of work more pleasant. And here's one way of doing it. The Carillon from Suite Number 1, L'Arlésien. Georges Bizet wrote it, and our favorite orchestra, my favorite orchestra, Paul Perret and the Detroit Symphony, will play it after this.
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The Carillon from the L'Arlésienne Suite Number 1, Georges Bizet's music, Paul Perret, and the Detroit Symphony Orchestra conducting. No, the Detroit Symphony Orchestra was playing, Paul Perret was conducting. First mistake I ever made. How about that? This is WRCJ in Detroit. Next up, music of Andres Segovia. Jason Vieux plays the guitar in the Estudio Sin Luz. I think that means a study without light. I could be wrong. But it's Andres Segovia's music, and it sounds kind of like this on WRCJ.

Well, we've always known that Andrei Shkolkin played the guitar beautifully, but now we find out he's a composer as well. That's Estudio Sin Luz for solo guitar, written by Andrei Shkolkin and played by Jason Vieux on that guitar, which would be an appropriate place to play it since it was written for guitar. We continue now. Even now. With the fourth movement, the finale, to the Bruckner Symphony No. 6 in A Major, Eugen Jochum and the Bavarian Radio Symphony Orchestra. This is WRCJ. Enjoy.

0: Music of Anton Bruckner. This is the finale, the fourth movement from his Symphony No. 6 in A Major by Anton Bruckner. And Eugen Joachim conducted the Bavarian Radio Symphony Orchestra. And did a bang-up job, no question about it. We continue in but a moment. We'll tap the top of the hour. Will bring us some fine music, as always it does. The Acadians Overture by Lionel Monckton, but first.
1: 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I'm Dave Wagner from the heart of Midtown Detroit. My time with you every day is from 5 a.m. to 10 a.m., and I can't think of a better way to start the day. Every Monday through Friday, WRCJ presents a world of music that will delight, entertain, and enlighten.
0: And we're very glad to do that. And we'll take a look at the weather here. We've got a minute and a half. So today, the low will be 48 tonight. And tomorrow, high will be 69, a low of 46 with scattered thunderstorms. So if you're planning something outdoors, you might rethink it. And, Sunday, mostly sunny. Mother's Day is going to be mostly sunny with a high of 63 degrees. And don't forget, do something for your mother. My mother's no longer with us, and neither is my wife's mother, and we are aware. And you can be too. In any event, after 63 on Sunday, Monday 58, so it's definite. Spring is here. 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Davis Gloss sitting in the chair for Peter Wharf, and this is the Drive Time Elixir. We have an hour together again, you and I, at which time it will be jazz with Maxine Michaels. Maxology, it's called. Lionel Monckton wrote this, the Arcadians, our overture arranged by Arthur Wood, Gavin Sutherland, and the Royal Ballet Sinfonia. And it happens here.
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The Arcadians Overture, arranged by Arthur Wood, music originally by Lionel Monckton, Gavin Sutherland, and the Royal Ballet Sinfonia. This is WRCJ in Detroit. Glad to have your company. Thank you for being here. And we will bring you this great music and at 6 o'clock. Of course, it will be Maxine Michaels with Maxology, but we're here until then, and we're looking forward to sharing this with you. Music of Antonio Vivaldi is up next. Riccardo Minassi and Il Pomodoro is the name of the group, Il Pomodoro. That may mean tomato, I'm not sure. But in any event, in the Concerto in G Minor for two violins, strings, and continuo by Vivaldi, Dmitry Sinkovsky plays the violin, and Riccardo Minassi, who is conducting as well, plays the other violin. These guys are just versatile.

Music of Vivaldi, his concerto in G minor for two violins, strings, and continuo. Riccardo Minassi conducted Il Pomodoro, and while he was conducting, he also played one of the violins. The other was played by Dmitry Sinkovsky. Il Pomodoro is the name of the group, an Italian period instruments orchestra, taking its name from a 1666 opera by Antonio Cesti that supposedly lasted 10 hours. That would be tough to sit through, even if it was great music. Sometimes you need a break. This is WRCJ in Detroit, and now, this is fascinating. The English Chamber Orchestra, conducted by Paul Watkins, Milos Karadaglic playing the guitar in a piece called Romance, which is very nice, but it's by Anonymous. So apparently this person is romantic, but he can't tell anybody about it. This is WRCJ in Detroit. Romance by Anonymous.

Milos Karadaglic. In case you're curious, I spent the last period of time practicing that so I could say his last name better. And that is the English Chamber Orchestra conducted by Paul Watkins, who is very talented and his name is much easier to say. So that's good. The Romance by Anonymous. Shy person, yes. This is WRCJ in Detroit. And Peter Worf has the day off, and I'm Davis Gloss sitting in the chair for the Drive Time Elixir. And we bring you now music of Lord Berners, Gamba Rumon, and the BBC Concert Orchestra in the suite from Nicholas Nickleby.

Rumon Gamba, conducting the BBC Concert Orchestra in Lord Berner's Nicholas Nickleby Suite, a 1947 composition. This is WRCJ in Detroit. You're listening to the Drive Time Elixir for the next half hour. And then we will have our special music program. And after that, I believe it's 7 o'clock, I believe, it will be Maxine Michaels and Maxology. We continue now with the piano trio in E-flat, Deutsch Listing 929, the second movement thereto. Menachem Pressler playing the piano, Daniel Gillet the violin, and Bernard Greenhouse playing the cello. This is one of the cornerstones of the piano trio repertoire, music of Schubert. I'm WRCJ. I'm Davis Clough.

0: That was stated here in my notes that this is a cornerstone of the piano trio repertoire, and how absolutely true that is. That this piece also, of course, showed up in Barry Lyndon, in the film Barry Lyndon. And that's piano trio in E-flat, Deutschlisting 929, the second movement, the slow movement. Menachem Pressler playing the piano, Daniel Gullett, the violin, and Bernard Greenhaus, the cello. Just marvelous stuff. I'm so glad to be able to bring this to you. Thank you for being here. Thank you for your company and for sharing the music and supporting us by either dialing 866-909-9725 or by going to wrcjfm.org, where many people might be listening right now, because you can listen online on wrcjfm.org. 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Isn't that nice? We continue now with, oh, this is lovely stuff, from Saving Private Ryan, The Hymn to the Fallen, music of John Williams, sung for us by Voces 8.
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WRCJ in Detroit. And that was a twofer, I should say. That was the Brahms from the pieces for the piano, the number five, the Romance in F from the Opus 118. Hélène Grammont played the piano. And before that, of course, we heard Voces 8 singing Saving Private Ryan, the Hymn to the Fallen, music of John Williams. To take us to the top of the hour, the Symphony No. 5, the second movement by Sergei Prokofiev on WRCJ.

0: Sergei Prokofiev's music. This is from his Symphony No. 5 in B-flat, Marin Alsop and the Sao Paulo Symphony Orchestra. That's my time. We will bring you more music every day. And I'm Davis Gloff, and Peter Worf had the day off. It's nice for him.
1: 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The beauty of Mahler's Ninth Symphony as legendary conductor Herbert Blomstedt leads the DSO in this timeless masterpiece. 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Tickets and more information at dso.org.
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0: Hello there, and welcome to Exploring Music. It's Bill McLaughlin here, and it's only with a little regret that I admit that today's the last of five shows we've had with Richard Stoltzman. We're listening to all these wonderful recordings. You're the king of the clarinet. I know you said that's Benny Goodman, but I think it has now come down to rest on your shoulders. You've recorded so much wonderful work and created work for the clarinet, and people idolize you, especially young players. But now I want to know, who is Mika?
1: Mika is my wife. That's short for the soul of my existence and my love. And also, she's an astoundingly sensitive and attentive musician. Her instrument happens to be the marimba, but that's how she expresses herself on an instrument. But she is very much a reason why I'm still playing the clarinet.
0: Wow. The recordings I've heard of her, and I just met her a day or two ago when we first came here to Massachusetts. She's a spectacular marimba player. And the marimba is an instrument of such subtlety and such beauty, the way she plays it. And she plays everything from Bach, to whom she's especially devoted, to playing with guys like Chick Corea. You're playing with Chick Corea along with her because she loved Chick's music. And we'll hear some of that today.
1: She loved Chick, and Chick was also taken, as I have been, with her spirit. And it just inspired him. He wrote music for her, and he encouraged me. You know, it's hard sometimes you get married and things don't work out, but you got the right one now.
0: I've only known her for 2 days, but I could hardly agree more. We're going to start with a recording the two of you made. This is real home music making. You took your clarinet upstairs. Marimba is a very large instrument.
1: No, you can't bring that downstairs.
0: Yeah, it won't fit here in the basement. But you go upstairs and she admits you to her practice room and you recorded a couple of very beautiful pieces. There's a piece of Bach, which I've only come to start to appreciate in the last 6 months or so. It's in G minor and 3-8. It's very slow, ethereal, almost kind of like a waltz. And it doesn't sound like Bach. It sounds to me like 18th or 19th century French music, just at the edge of Debussy or Ravel. But the harmonies are Bach. Let's hear Richard and Mika play the G minor 3-part invention.

0: Boy, is that beautiful. There's a French word, triste, which has that sort of spirit to me. This could be a Michel Legrand film score. Mm-hmm. That kind of dreamy, beautiful.
1: And I say thanks to Mika because I didn't know this piece. I probably would have gone on if I hadn't married her with never knowing this piece.
0: Yeah.
1: She found on Facebook Peter's Serkins playing of this in the rain in some little town in Vermont. He'd set his cell phone up and recorded it. And she said, listen to this, Dick. It's Bach. She said, we should play this. I said, are you kidding? And she was right.
0: Yeah, it's magical. And we have another very beautiful piece which you're going to play, very familiar to all of you young pianists, or an old pianist too, because at the end of his life, Brahms took mercy on us. He used to write the most difficult music for the piano. Think of the D minor piano concerto and the rest of that repertoire. At the end of his life, he wrote three little books of short pieces for piano, which most of us can play. And of these, probably the most beloved is the A major intermezzo. And you have transformed this into a piece for you and Mika to play.
1: Thanks to Mika.
0: Yeah, let's listen.

0: Music of Johannes Brahms, the A major intermezzo. Beautiful performance from Mika on the marimba and Richard Stoltzman on the clarinet. Richard, we got you here. We got to play one of the really great pieces for clarinet.
1: Okay.
0: Maybe my favorite, I don't know, the clarinet quintet toward the end of Brahms' life.
1: For the clarinetist, if you have to have one piece in your life, that's it.
0: Mm-hmm. We hear now just the first movement of this, but it's a beauty. Here's Richard Stoltzman with the Cleveland Quartet. It's an old recording. These are wonderful players.
1: Oh, my gosh.

0: Man, that peace knocks me out.
1: I just breathe out afterwards.
0: Yeah, a wonderful piece. We just heard the first movement of the Brahms Clarinet Quintet. That was a great recording with the Cleveland Quartet back in the old days. Richard Saltzman, the soloist. Yeah, if I were a clarinetist, that's what I'd want to play. And now let's go to three little solo pieces of Igor Stravinsky. When did you first start playing these pieces?
1: Well, they may seem short and easy, but they were difficult. And I don't think I was allowed to play them in school. It was a little bit too complicated. And it gradually dawned on me that I was going to be able to not only have a career, but maybe to play encores. And what was I going to play for an encore? That's when I realized these pieces are ideal for encores because they're not long, but they're astounding, sometimes funny, and also bring the audience to cheers at the end.
0: This is a very early piece of Stravinsky, three solo pieces for clarinet. Richard Stoltzman is our clarinetist.

0: That's music of Igor Stravinsky. That's now over a century old.
1: What?
0: Yeah, it was early. It was before Firebird. It's around that time, though, 1980 or 9 or 10.
1: That's right.
0: When you meet young clarinetist players who've never heard this piece, what do they think?
1: I tell them what to think.
0: I want to hear this.
1: Oh, I tell them that it's not about the clarinet. It's about this mysterious piece of wood that you find on the floor of a forest in the dark, and you pick

0: just by playing these three little pieces of Stravinsky.
1: They're wonderful. If you're tuning in just now, you're hearing the closing minutes of a really wonderful week with the clarinetist Richard Stoltzman. And we've been listening to, I was starting to say, all the wonderful recordings you've made over those years, but no way we can listen to all of them. So we squeezed as many of them as we could into this little stretch of time, 5 hours. Drop us a line and let us know how you like this show. You can always write to us via our website, exploringmusic.org.
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1: You mentioned that your wonderful wife, Mika, loves Chick Corea, and he loved her and he wrote for her. So here are three pieces by Chick Corea. We'll hear first children's songs and then a birthday song for Mika. Finally, Japanese waltz. Here are Mika and Richard playing music of Chick Corea.

0: Applause from the audience saluting the music of Chick Corea and the performers Richard Stoltzman and Mika Stoltzman. Boy, it must be so much fun to play that stuff. And this is new stuff for your repertoire, isn't it, Richard, after all these years?
1: My repertoire as a clarinet player, everything from Mika, when I first met her, on to when we first got married, to now, when she made friends with Chick, all that's, I never would have had any of that.
0: Wow, that's fantastic. You know, you've had such an interesting life and such a variety of people with whom you worked. I wonder if you ever stop and think about all the people who've been listening to you all these years, because you know what? I think there are bunches of kids devoted to you, most of whom you've never met. You don't know their names. But I have a piece of tape I'd like to play for you. This is from the last 2 weeks. It's from somebody whose name you probably do know. It's a wonderful young clarinetist who grew up in Chicago. He's now the first clarinetist of the New York Philharmonic. It's Anthony McGill. I'm sure you know him.
1: Yeah, Anthony, sure. He played the New York Counterpoint. I came down to hear him play it. It was great.
0: Listen to what Anthony said about you. This is Anthony McGill speaking.
1: What?
0: Listen, I'm not making this up. Listen.
2: Yeah, I didn't really know that much about the clarinet when I started playing it. And obviously at the time, Richard Stoltzman was one of the most famous clarinet players in the world. And so I didn't have access to that many recordings. But early on in the days of compact discs, he was one of my earliest recordings of him playing Copland Clarinet Concerto and some other pieces, and even a lot of his chamber music repertoire that he played with Richard Good. I was able to listen to those, and I would go to bed just listening to Richard Stoltzman. There was something about how he played the clarinet that I could hear the expression in his voice through the instrument. And it was very clear to me as a kid what kind of expression was coming out of his instrument. So he was one of my earliest influences. And I used to listen to his recordings on repeat for many years.
0: Yeah, that's real talk. Sidney brought that with us. They were in Chicago about a week ago, and he was talking with Jim Ginsberg, who runs Sidney Records. And Sidney said, you know, we're just about to do a show with Richard. And Jim Ginsberg said, let me give you a piece of tape, which just happened. That's Anthony McGill. But Richard, that's some example. You didn't know Anthony McGill. He's a little black kid growing up in the south side of Chicago. You didn't know his name for the longest time. But there he is, first clarinetist in the New York Philharmonic. And he remembers
1: him
0: falling asleep, listening to you play.
1: Falling asleep and listening to me play, that's sweet. But he's the first clarinetist of the New York Philharmonic because he worked his ace off.
0: Yeah, he is. But it also, the inspiration that you gave him to keep going. What he said, it's not just a technical play. So I could hear Richard's voice in the clarinet. That's what I've been hearing all week long. Thank you so much for coming and doing this show. It's been really, really special for us.
1: So as Mika would say, don't be melancholy. But I have to say I'm a little bit melancholy.
0: Verklempt. Yeah.
1: Thanks.
0: Oh, man, it's been a ball. I loved you for a long time. We got one more little piece. You recorded this. I think it was RCA wanted to record all of their artists playing Danny Boy. That's how we're going to go out.
1: Okay. This is okay. I am happy to play.
0: Here's a beautiful old Irish tune.
1: Yeah.
0: And you couldn't think of anybody you wanted to arrange it, so you just improvise it. It's so beautiful. So let's listen to this as we say goodbye. But say goodbye to our audience. Hey, say goodbye to Richard.
1: Goodbye, audience. Thank you.

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Let me tell you about a place called Ubladi. One of the most exotic places and unforgettable places. A land of castles, kings and queens, and the finest little princess I've ever seen. 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It was worth all the things that I went through. In fact, let me take a minute and share it with you.

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0: sweet. WRCJ 90.9 FM birthday celebrating today. One of my favorite players, piano man Keith Jarrett, the Keith Jarrett Trio offering God Bless the Child. In the middle, it was Marion McPartland playing the music of Mary Lou Williams to the tune Cool Bongo Plus, leading your nice long extended set with Detroit native late vocalist Robert MacArthur and friends, the track titled The Land of Ooblah-Dee. Hope you enjoyed this set. Perfect to birthday. Remember today the great works of Mary Lou Williams. She was a pianist, composer, arranger, and band leader, remembered as the little piano girl who grew up to be famous, composing for Duke Ellington, Benny Goodman. She was a friend of Miles Davis, Thelonious Monk, Charlie Parker, Bud Powell, and many, many more. And me, I am Maxine Michaels, the Friday feature, Maxology, inside of Mother's Day weekend. Oh, trust. Always much to share, celebrate, and enjoy. So, let's get on with the show. 90.9 FM.
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I've been here before as well, in front. Detroiter guitarist Dennis Coffee with Demetrius, neighbors on keyboard, Damon Wormack bass, and Gay Lynn McKinney on the drum kit. All together, the track Just My Imagination. Recorded live once upon a time at Baker's Keyboard Lounge, Detroit. And weather-wise, well, it's been delightful and still quite nice. Currently under partly cloudy skies, some sunshine lingers. It's a comfy 60. Enjoy 90.9.

Thank you very much for your kind attention and generous applause. This time we're going to continue by playing a composition written by the great Dizzy Gillespie. This thing he calls A Night in Tunisia.

0: Always a touch of the area's own WRCJ 90.9 FM and HD 1 Detroit. While he relocated, it's the Corey Kendrick Trio. Corey Kendrick piano with Joe Vasquez bass and Nick Bracewell, the drummer. Great twist on Nature Boy. Also, ahead of them, the legendary trumpeter Freddie Hubbard's take, A Night in Tunisia. 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